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0: 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And when I first heard Carry On, it reminded me just how simple hitting the reset button can be. 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
1: What's up, Sacramento? 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
2: 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I mean, it's such a cool song, and Eric was like, let's do it. And I was like, okay. And then I like sent it to Morgan, and he was like, I'm in. And I was like, oh my God, what is happening? And then Tim McGraw. So yeah, MacArthur is a very special one, but I also feel like I'm like, what the hell? How did I end up on this song? You know, it's a lineup of just absolute legends, so thankful for that one.
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the old man's face. Front page obituary. He was a millionaire. He left his fortune to some guy he barely knew. His kids were mad as hell.

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1: What's up, Sacramento? 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
13: What are your favorite memories? 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Moments that linger long after the sun sets. 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The California State Fair.
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she knows it is just about fun. 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Hey, y'all, this is Luke Bryan, and this is my new song,

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0: 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Now, when you pass on, what you gonna pass down? MacArthur came together pretty fast.
1: I wrote that, I don't even know, it was like on a Friday, and then like on Monday I worked up the nerve to send it to Eric Church and took the liberty of saying, we should do this together and include the biggest country artist in the world, Morgan Wallen. I mean, it's such a cool song, and Eric was like, let's do it. And I was like, okay. And then I like sent it to Morgan, and he was like, I'm in. And I was like, oh my God, what is happening? And then Tim McGraw. So yeah, MacArthur is a very special one, but I also feel like I'm like, what the hell? How did I end up on this song? You know, it's a lineup of just absolute legends, so thankful for that one.
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20: 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I'm Bailey Zimmerman, and I spell hip country K-N-C-I, baby!

0: 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This is Dan and Shay.
1: Say So is a very personal and important song for us, you know, as songwriters. But it's basically just a reminder that no matter what you're going through, you don't have to go through it alone. 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If it changes one person's day, if it helps one person going through a tough time, climb out of that. Hey, this is Dan and Shay.
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Country and She Knows It is just about fun. It's about telling stories of girls that are just in their element, being themselves, and how us guys get wrapped up in it. And I just think it's a great song to kick the summer off and see everybody out there dancing, especially the country girls. Hey, y'all, this is Luke Bryan, and this is my new song, Country and She Knows It.

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7: Spending as much on the utility bill, that's a great opportunity for this program. If it's a nonprofit who works in the programming space, let's say working with young people or people in the community and wants to encourage them to become our next generation of engineers and wind turbine technicians, or learning how STEM education works, this is a great opportunity for this program. So it's been around for a long time here in the Sacramento community and has been a great resource for local nonprofits.
4: Oh, I love this. So who can apply to receive a SHINE Award?
7: Yeah, any nonprofit that serves the community in Sacramento County. So at SMUD, we service all of Sacramento County. And so any nonprofit that is providing some sort of service within the county is who's eligible to apply.
4: Perfect. Can you share the requirements to apply for this program?
7: Yeah, so it's, like I said, any nonprofit that services the Sacramento community can apply. So one thing that we ask is that they do have a match requirement as part of their budget. We kind of allow for these projects to go for a basically 6 to 12 months, but we need to make sure that they get delivered on time and on budget within that 6 to 12 month period. So we do require the nonprofit to provide a little bit of a match to make sure that project gets delivered on time and on budget. But we're here to work with them and make sure that they apply for a very exciting project and one that's tangible and one that can be delivered and make a real impact in the community.
4: Okay. What are the minimum and maximum amounts of SHINE Awards?
7: Yeah, so we have funding ranging from $5,000 all the way up to $100,000. So a really significant amount that's available for this nonprofit community. Where things get change a little bit is where the funding amounts change. So we have three different funding levels. One is our Spark level, which is $5,000 to $10,000. Then we have our Amplifier level, which is $10,001 going up to $50,000. And then we have our Transformer Award. Those are going to be our more

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2: Or visit us in person, and we'll actually walk them through the program, and we'll actually walk them through the application as well. So we try to be an open book as best we can so that we provide as many resources as we can while they go through this application process.
3: That's great. You really make it easy for them. Now, can you share a bit about the categories of the SHINE program and touch on past SHINE awardees?
2: Sure. Yeah, so we have about four different categories that people apply for, but I try to break it down into two different tracks, really. We have, funding for infrastructure. So if a nonprofit has a facility and maybe they're a place of worship, they're a place of community gathering, we have the resources to help them make sure that they're being as resourceful on their energy bill. So can we upgrade their HVAC? Can we upgrade their water heater to electric? Can we make sure that they're using smart thermostats to make sure that they're not using as much energy and they're on their utility bill? And then the other side is programming. So maybe they want to help community members get a zero carbon job. So working in the clean energy sector, becoming a wind turbine technician, becoming a solar technician, providing workforce programs through that avenue is really where we see these projects thrive. We've helped over 200 nonprofits through this endeavor. It's hard for me to pick favorites, but of course, I always lean towards the amazing after-school providers in our region that provide more than just help for young students. There's a great program called Assist Academy here in Sacramento that pairs up young people trying to get into the teacher fields and students, and they do lots of different activities with them and really kind of develop those strong bonds. But they came to us to do a clean energy program where the kids learned how to build their own race car that's powered by solar energy. Aww. And their own wind turbines powered by solar energy. And as soon as the kids like understand that concept and then go crazy for like clean energy, it's very hard to make that education component exciting, but this organization does that. And so there's a lot of great nonprofits that we've seen, but anytime we see young kids understanding why the clean energy vision is exciting and important, that's a win for us.
3: Absolutely. Oh gosh, I love that. Can you share more details about the workshops and why they're important for nonprofits considering applying to attend?
2: We have three more in July that we're hosting, both on webinar basis and then in person as well. And I can't understate it enough. We're an open book when we do these workshops. We talk about all the things A to Z on the program itself. And then we'll actually go through the application together, share what the questions are being asked and why they're being asked. And it really helps kind of just clarify any, questions the nonprofit has. So it's a really big benefit. There's not many nonprofits that win an award without attending a workshop. Mm-hmm. And I know that sounds like, simple, like, of course, but we really try to just provide as much information as possible where we can. Like, we don't want to tell them the exact answers on everything, but sure, a little bit of color as to why we ask certain questions the way we do. So it's super beneficial. And you can find out that information on our website, has our schedule, but it also has our email address. So even if someone reaches out to me and wants some technical assistance, I'm able to help outside of the workshop hours. I'm able to do that as well.
3: How long does it take to apply? What can nonprofits expect? Like 1 hour, 2 hours?
2: Yeah, I mean, I usually tell people like use probably a day to work through this application. We have, our applications close at the end of July. We have seen cases where organizations started their application and finished it within like 2 hours. Some may say that may not have been their best effort, but it doesn't take as long as you think because we ask all the questions. You can log in, you can save your progress as you go. So I would say a couple hours, but usually a full day. You want to make sure you're putting your best application forward because we only offer

0: this once a year. So we always remind people, just take as much time as you need, but don't leave it to the last minute.
1: So when does the application review process take place?
0: Yeah, so right after, as soon as the application closes, so it closes on August 1st, we at SMUD go through a very robust review process. So, you know, SMUD is a very large company. We want to make sure that all different departments across SMUD are have a hand and are involved in this process. So we have a lot of subject matter experts who review applications. Every application basically gets read by multiple people in multiple departments. So, and then of course, over the couple months, we want to make sure that we're, you know, validating what they're applying for. And then we go in front of our executives and our board members to make sure that they're good with our recommendations. So just a couple months during the review process, and then we let the nonprofits know where they stand just later this fall.
1: And one more time, what's the deadline to apply?
0: Yeah, July 31st. So we close the application at the end of the day. Once the clock strikes midnight, it closes. So I just remind everyone who's listening, go on smud.org/shine, start an application today, work, chip away at it, and you'll be done with it before you know it.
1: All right. So smud.org/shine, that's where they can get all the information and apply.
0: Yeah, that's right.
1: Okay, great. Well, thank you so much for being here and doing this. That was Kevin Burdick, Partnership Specialist with SMUD. If you would like more information on what we discussed today, visit smud.org/shine. That's smud, SUD.org/shine. If you have questions regarding this program, please direct your correspondence to Public Affairs in care of this station. My next guest is Dr. Ruchi Gupta, Professor of Pediatrics and Director of the Center of Food Allergy and Asthma Research at Northwestern University in Chicago. She's here to discuss food allergies in children, why they're on the rise, and signs and symptoms parents should be aware of. Thanks for being with us. Could you introduce yourself and provide a little background on what you do?
2: Sure. My name's Ruchi Gupta. I am a professor of pediatrics at Northwestern Feinberg School of Medicine and Lurie Children's Hospital in Chicago. And I run the Center for Food Allergy and Asthma Research here. And we really focus on multiple aspects of food allergy, including the public health impact, prevention, helping the community better understand it. And I have a daughter who has food allergies.
1: Oh, wow. Okay. Now, you're here today to discuss food allergies in children and how they're on the rise and how to recognize the signs and symptoms. So to start off, what is a food allergy and what causes them?
2: Yeah, so a food allergy is an immune-mediated condition. And what causes them is your body mistakes a food protein as an invader. And the immune system kind of attacks it. So that's why it can be very severe, because your immune system is pretty much going on attack. And so, for example, peanut, the protein within peanut is what your body is reacting to and causing this cascade that can impact really any organ system.
1: Now, what are some of the signs and symptoms of a life-threatening food allergy, and how do they differ between infants and toddlers?
2: This is really important, because food allergy, unlike things like asthma, where you really think, okay, lungs and respiratory, you know, food allergies can impact any organ system. Mm-hmm. So understanding how to recognize it is really critical. So the two most common, especially as you mentioned, in infant and toddlers, are skin symptoms. So we talk about hives a lot, and swelling, itching, and redness, and that is a very, very common symptom. Now, a couple things to remember is you can have an allergic reaction without those skin symptoms, and, you know, it does look different in different skin tones. Another area is GI. So you often hear about vomiting. That is a very common symptom, especially in those young infants. And then respiratory. You know, in infants, it's coughing and maybe wheezing. And then for, you know, babies, they can't tell you, you know, they're in distress. So you have to look for things like increased fussiness or increased tiredness and lethargy.
1: Now, what should parents do if they spot a sign or symptom of a possible food allergy?
2: Yeah. So if, you know, your child is experiencing this and, you know, right now with prevention, you know, there is a big push for parents to start feeding some of these allergenic foods early to their infants so that they can prevent developing that food allergy. So, you know, so your immune system can recognize it early and then not be allergic to it. But in some cases, you know, your infant will have a reaction, and it's very, very important to monitor them, watch them. If you do see any of those signs and symptoms we discussed, then, you know, get them to their doctor or call 911 if it seems to be severe, and get them to the emergency room.
1: Now, how do doctors test for food allergies?
2: Doctors, what will typically happen is you will get a blood test, and that measures the specific IgE, immunoglobulin, in your blood, and then, you know, get to an allergist and they'll do a skin prick test. And then the gold standard is an oral food challenge where you are at the allergist's office, you're eating the food slowly and over time, and they're watching for a reaction. So those are usually the three main tests. But if you have a strong history, if you're baby was just eating peanuts or peanut butter and had a reaction and your tests are positive, then that would confirm peanut allergy.
1: Now, I read that food allergies in children are on the rise. Is that true? And do we know why?
2: Yeah, so they do seem to be on the rise. In one generation, we do see this big shift. I mean, you always hear, when I was young, there were no food allergies, and now we're seeing it in two in every classroom. So they are on the rise. And your other question as to why is a real big one. And we are really better trying to understand that. Currently, we're thinking a couple of potential things that have changed in this generation. So your microbiome, we talk a lot about the gut and skin microbiome and what has changed in that and what may impact it. So talk about, antibiotics early in life for children and pregnant women. We talk about C-section births. We talk about the food we're eating and how the food has changed in a generation. And how can all of that be impacting your microbiome? There's many other factors, the environment, our cleanliness, but, understanding, which ones go together is really important. Also, what I mentioned with prevention, we got scared when we saw this rise in food allergy, and we told, pediatricians, tell parents to wait till age 3 to introduce peanuts. And then, these landmark studies came out that said, actually, no, introducing it earlier, your immune system may recognize it and you may actually, stop it from happening. So every day, I feel like we're learning so much. I've been studying it for 20 years and we've come a long way already.
1: Now, for parents who worry, and rightfully so, not all food allergies are life-threatening, right? And can kids grow out of them?
2: Yes, and that's a great point. Definitely don't want to increase fear. All of them are not life-threatening, and it's very important to, have a management plan, practice avoidance, but know that you can take care of your child's food allergy, and they can live their best life. Your other question about can they grow out of them? Absolutely. Some of the ones that are most frequently grown out of are milk and egg. About 50% of children grow out of those. Other ones like peanut, tree nuts, shellfish, finfish, those it's a little bit lower, like 15 to 20%. But yes, you can grow out of any of them, and you can develop new ones as an adult as well. So you're never completely in the clear.
1: Got it. I've heard that before, but it's just interesting to know that it's true.
2: Yeah.
1: So we know you recently partnered with Brittany Mahomes to share her experience parenting two young children with severe food allergies. What helped her feel confident about the care of her children's food allergies while at home and on the go?
2: Yeah, so it's great that, Brittany's using her platform to educate and inform about food allergies. And her story, like many others, as we talked about, she was introducing peanut products to her son, Bronze, and he had a reaction to it, and they had to go to the emergency room, and it was very scary for her. But, her daughter also has food allergies, Sterling, so they created a game plan for their food allergies. And just like we discussed, really understanding what those signs and symptoms are and what to do in case a severe allergic reaction happens. And that requires the use of epinephrine auto-injectors. Mm-hmm. And for her, she carries her AviQ epinephrine auto-injectors for both her kids, two of them for each of them, with her and her kids wherever they go. And the AviQ is the one for infants and toddlers, and it talks to you. So it talks you through, when to give the injection, when you're done, and when to call 911. And it's given her a lot of confidence in being able to manage it, as they're very busy and always surrounded by lots of people. And it's given her the ability to teach the people who help her take care of her children and what they need to look out for and what to do if it happens.
1: Now, what advice would you like to share with parents of young children that have been diagnosed with food allergies?
2: Yeah, so, as I mentioned, I too have a child with food allergy, and I want to, you know, make sure people understand that it is something that you have to be so vigilant, because food is everywhere. It's a part of everything a child does. And so, you know, you're constantly on and being so careful. But, you know, talk to your doctor. There are now, like we talked about, prevention, but there's also treatments. So see if there's anything right for you. Also, you know, make that game plan for yourself with your doctor. Get your epinephrine auto injectors like AviQ, and make sure you educate everyone around you, your family, your friends, definitely your teachers in your school, but even your child's friends, because having a support system for your child is really important for them too. And really, you know, if we do this all together, I do believe that our children can live, you know, their best lives with food allergy.
1: Absolutely. Now, where can listeners go to learn more about food allergies?
2: Yeah, so can't emphasize it enough. You know, go to your doctor, see your allergist. But you can also go to foodallergygameplan.com, which has a lot of resources for families with food allergy.
1: And you wrote a few books on food allergies too, right?
2: Yes.
1: I would imagine they're also a good resource. Do you want to talk about them?
2: Sure. One is The Food Allergy Experience, and it is really for families with children with food allergies and navigating them. The most recent one is Food Without Fear, and this is really, you know, for adults and children with food allergy, because there's a lot of misconceptions around food allergy. You know, a lot of conditions involve food, and all the intolerances, lactose, gluten, sensitivities, and then a lot of GI things, celiac. There's many conditions that are food related. And so what we try to do in that book is to help educate around, you know, symptoms and what may be happening in your body, and then help you navigate it and get to a doctor to really discuss it. Because like I said, you know, different conditions are treated differently, and there are treatments now. So you really want to make sure you know what you have and you know what you can do about it. Really empower yourself.
1: Absolutely. Well, thank you so much for your time today. That was Dr. Ruchi Gupta, professor of pediatrics and director of the Center of Food Allergy and Asthma Research at Northwestern University in Chicago. If you have questions regarding this program, please direct a correspondence to public affairs in care of this station. My next guest is David Bain, the executive director of Sacramento's chapter of the National Alliance for Mental Health, a grassroots organization that provides a community of support, education, resources, and outreach activities to family, friends, and persons with mental illness. Thanks for being with us. Could you introduce yourself and provide a little background on what you do?
3: My name is David Bain. I'm the executive director for NAMI Sacramento, which is the local affiliate for the National Alliance on Mental Illness. We help people who are living with mental illness and those family members of those people with mental illness.
1: So what is the National Alliance on Mental Health? I realize that you're part of the Sacramento chapter, but what exactly is the mission?
3: Our mission is to help people who live with mental illness and to help family members of people with mental illness.
1: Gotcha.
3: And so we do this by having support groups and classes designed to provide support and education around mental illness.
1: And what made you get involved?
3: I live with depression myself, and so I liked what the organization's mission was when I saw it. I liked that the mission was to help not only the people who are living with this condition, but also family members.
1: Yeah.
3: It's something that can be hard on both sides, and if family members need to have that education and support, so that way they do a better job of supporting their loved one. And I just like that the mission helped both sides of the equation.
1: I know you touched on it already, but what services or programs do you provide to those in the Sacramento area?
3: So we provide support groups one of our areas. And the support groups are facilitated by people who are either living with mental illness themselves or their family members. So it's peers helping peers and family members helping family members in these support groups. The support groups are 90 minutes long, and people get a chance to talk and share what's going on in their lives and get some help and some support from the people around them, people who have lived through the same type of situations they have, and find out that they're not alone.
1: Yeah.
3: And then we have these classes. The classes are 8 weeks long, one night a week for 8 weeks. On the peer side is peer-to-peer, so it's for people who are living with mental health issues and they're struggling. And so they're taught by people who are living stably with their mental health. And they learn about different treatments and different things they can do to take care of themselves, some of the science behind mental health issues. And we have a family-to-family class that does the same thing on the family side, and it's taught by family members.
1: That's great. I love that. What type of mental illnesses and disorders do you cover?
3: We focus on psychiatric disorders, so depression, anxiety, schizophrenia, bipolar disorder, obsessive-compulsive disorder, schizoaffective disorder.
1: Wow, so a wide range. I love that.
3: Yeah, PTSD. We're not diagnosis specific.
1: So May is Mental Health Month, and the last year has been taxing on a lot of people for many reasons, worrying about health, lockdown, losing work, kids being out of school. So what's your advice for those who feel, you know, worn out and stressed, just really depleted?
3: Learn about self-care and start making sure you're taking care of yourself. There are things, make sure you're getting enough sleep. Make sure you're eating good food. Make sure you're getting outside, getting some fresh air. At the very least, you know, start off with that. Create your own support. You'll either find a support system or create a support system around you.
1: Yeah.
3: And find people who you can talk to and share with what's going on in your life.
1: What are some signs that someone should seek help if they're feeling overwhelmed?
3: If they are sad for more than 2 weeks, you know, then they may be living with some depression. If they can't focus on anything and their mind keeps going back to all those different things that they think are wrong in their lives, if they can't focus on their work or their school or something about their life, if they're struggling with that focus, that's a problem.
1: Yeah.
3: If they're sleeping too much, you want to make sure you're getting enough sleep. That's good, but you don't want to sleep too much either. If you're having a hard time completing your tasks, then that can be an issue for you.
1: What if you notice a family member, friend, coworker is struggling? What's the best way to assist them?
3: One thing that I like to make sure people are doing is get informed. There's lots of information out on the internet. You can go to the NAMI website. There's a search there for different articles about depression and anxiety, different other mental health conditions that people might be struggling with. But it's good for people to get informed. And then when it comes time to talk to their loved one, their friend, just be honest about it. Be open and honest, and ask questions. Ask questions if they're specific about what they can do that'd be helpful. You know, can I help go pick up your dinner for you? Can I help you with your laundry or something like that? You know, if there's things like that. But be honest with when it is that you think that they might be depressed or living with some anxiety issues. Ask them about that. And then be willing to listen. Sometimes awkward silence is better than you keep rattling on and on about trying to get them help if they're not talking. But just being there with them and hanging out with them can be helpful too.
1: What are some ways people can reduce stress in these trying times or if they're feeling overwhelmed?
3: One of the things is to plan out your day. Make sure you know what's happening. Schedule yourself out. Again, making sure you're taking care of yourself so you're in the best possible health condition you can be in. Both physically and mentally.
1: So do you accept volunteers?
3: We have volunteers for our support groups. Our family members are volunteering for our classes, but they have that lived experience.
1: Got it.
3: And so with that lived experience, that allows us to have that empathy when people are seeking support or information about what we're doing. We normally have a walk-a-thon, in-person walk-a-thon that people can volunteer for.
1: And do you accept donations just even outside of the walk?
3: Yeah, people can go to our website, https://NAMISacramento.
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3: 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And then our phone number is 916-890-5467.
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0: 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KNCI Sacramento. 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
3: Let's count them down, y'all. My name is Fitz. That's F-I-T with a Z, and it's time to play the hits. Welcome to the most impactful countdown of country music. This is the Country Top 40. Wherever you're hanging out this weekend, thanks for letting me be a part of it. Maybe you're headed to the lake, flipping some burgers in the backyard, chasing the kids to the sprinkler, or just rolling the windows down with nowhere particular to be. This is what country music was made for. And speaking of summer, whew, it's been a hot one. Even folks up in Vermont were seeing temperatures above 100 degrees last weekend. So whether you're listening from a tractor, a boat, a beach, or a driveway, I hope you got something cold to drink because we're about to spend the next few hours together. And before we get to this week's countdown, we got a little tradition around here. We always kick things off by playing last week's number one song. And over 4th of July weekend, that honor belonged to Josh Ross with Hate.

0: There you go. Canada's own Josh Ross grabbing his second number one last weekend of the countdown with Hate How You Look. And, you know, we got a countdown to do. We got to find out if Josh is going to ring in another week at the top or if he's going to hand it over to someone else. Your thoughts. You can always go to our Country Top 40 with Fitz Facebook page. Let this countdown begin.
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0: Kicking off the countdown right now is a band I have really become a fan of. I mean, I got to meet these guys a couple of months ago at the ACM Awards in Las Vegas, and they have been every bit as genuine as you'd hope they'd be. Great dudes. And they got a sound that's all their own. Starting us off this weekend, Flatland Cavalry with Never.

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Flatland Cavalry with Never Coming Back, spending a second week right here at number 40 on the Country Top 40 with Fitz. Right now, Odenton, Maryland's own Jackson Dean, number 39 with Make a Liar. I ain't coming.

Number 39 this week, number 39 last week on the countdown for Jackson Dean and Make a Liar. And how about this collaboration? The first time duo of Kevin Powers and Shaboozey. Shaboozey discovered Kevin and signed him to a personal label instantly, and now they are teaming up right now on the country top 40 with Fitz with Move On, number 38.

0: Who taught you how to move on? That's a great line. Great song from Kevin Powers and Shaboozy. Spinning a repeat weekend at number 38 on the countdown. Coming up on the Country Top 40 with Fitz. You know, Parker McCollum can sell out arenas and he can stand in front of thousands of people, but he'll tell you that's not the title that he's most proud of. Wait until you hear what he says really matters when he walks off that stage. After this.
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19: Hello, it's Stephen Wilson Jr., and let's get back to the hits with my latest, Gary, on Country Top 40. Take it away, Fitz.
0: We appreciate you doing that for us, Stephen. There he is, Stephen Wilson Jr., the man himself. Introducing the song on the Country Top 40 with Fitz, number 37, Gary.

0: Ain't a lot of boys named Gary these days. Ain't that the truth? Stephen Wilson Jr. backing up one and taking over at number 37. And you know, every album an artist puts out sort of becomes kind of like a time capsule, that period in their life. You know, the influences, the struggles, the sound they're feeling, just where they are in their life at the moment. And I really wanted to know what Parker McCollum's current self-titled album captured about his life.
1: That's a fantastic question. You know, last year was my first year touring as a dad. And that was the year the record came out. So, you know, I was balancing all of that. And my wife, Hallie Ray, is the GOAT. But that's the chapter. Becoming a dad, about to be a dad times two this summer. You know, trying to figure out how to be a man, you know, like a dad, husband. And you run a business. You know, I'm the CEO of what I do. And I call the shots. And there's a lot of pressure in that and getting it right and figuring that out. Was the chapter, and I don't know if I quite have it figured out yet, but it is nice to have a night where we can just not worry about it and celebrate.
0: That's the thing about life. There's no perfect scorecard, right? You just got to keep doing your best, learning as you go, and hoping the people who matter most know how much you love them. Parker McCollum right now with Killing Me at number 36.

Up one spot this week to number 36. That's Parker McCollum with Killing Me. And you know, one of the things I love most about country music is that so many of these artists didn't become overnight successes. They played at little bars. They drove all night, filled up the van, hauled their own gear, and just really kept showing up until people finally started paying attention. Ashley McBride is one of those artists. She earned every mile that's brought her to where she is today. And country music's a whole lot better because she never gave up. Stepping in this week, number 35, here's Ashley McBride with What If We Don't.

What If We Don't from Ashley McBride. A little bit of songwriting help from Terry Joe Boggs and Randall Clay right there. And together, spinning another weekend at number 35. And the countdown rolls on the Country Top 40 with Fitz. And before I get back to the music, I just want to send a little love to Jelly Roll and Bunny XO. They've asked for privacy as they navigate a really difficult season in their lives. They announced their divorce, and I think that we could all respect that. You know, life happens, even to people we admire, and wish them both of you peace, healing, and all the time you need. As we get back to it now, here's Jelly Roll with Hands Up, checking in this week at number 34. Let me

Jelly Roll moving up three spots this week to number 34 with Hands Up. And you got Fitz playing all the hits on the Country Top 40. And I've always really liked the phrase holding it down. Like, yeah, man, we're just over here holding it down. It doesn't mean you're the loudest person in the room. It means that you're the one that everybody can really count on. You know, you're handling your business, taking care of your family, showing up every single day, even when nobody's watching. That's what it means to be holding it down. And speaking of that, Nashville's own Chase Matthew is doing exactly that in country music. He's got number 33, and he's holding it down.

0: Chase Matthew holding it down at number 33 after rising up one. Coming up on the Country Top 40 with Fitz, everybody dreams about success, but nobody really tells you that sometimes chasing one dream means spending less time with the people you love most. Hudson Westbrook is about to get real about the part of success that he never saw coming. So stay with me.
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Welcome back to the Summer of Hits on the Country Top 40 with Fitz. And, you know, from the outside looking in, it seems like chasing a dream will be nothing but exciting. But Hudson Westbrook told me that there's another side to it. He says, as exciting as this has been, I really miss my family. I miss my grandma, my mom, free time, even going to football games. The best thing I could do is stay connected to the people who have been there since the beginning. And thank goodness for technology for letting me do that. Yeah. I love hearing that, though. Success is awesome, but never forget the people who are cheering for you before anybody else even knew your name. Representing Stephenville, Texas, here's Hudson Westbrook at number 32 with Painted You Pretty.

Pretty, spending a second weekend at number 32. And check it out in a couple of minutes. We're going to be shining the CT40 spotlight on one of the greatest careers country music has ever seen. After 36 incredible years on the road, Alan Jackson has stepped away from touring. But let's be honest, legends like Alan never really leave us. As long as we've got our radios turned up, he's always going to be riding shotgun. So we're going to celebrate Alan Jackson's remarkable legacy in minutes. But first, here's Shane Proffitt. He's got number 31 with Long

On the move up one to number 31, and Fitz playing all the hits. You know, country music is a complete living, breathing, growing family of musicians and fans. And when a legend of the format decided to hang up his boots, a guitar, and spend his time with family, man, we were all invited to the retirement party. And that is the subject of your CT40 Spotlight this weekend, all brought to you by T-Mobile. There are legends, and then there's artists who helped define country music for an entire generation. That's Alan Jackson. He's one of those few for more than 36 years. Alan gave us the soundtrack to our lives. 21 major label albums, 68 singles, 26 number one hits. But if you ask me, his greatest accomplishment isn't something you can measure on the charts. He has really stayed true to who he is from the very beginning, and he never chased trends. Country music came to him.

After wrapping up his touring career, I started thinking about the perfect song for this week's CT40 Spotlight. And at first, I thought, well, it's got to be Remember When, right? To remember all of his amazing moments. But then I laughed to myself and said, Alan Jackson would probably be pretty mad at me if I honored his incredible career in the middle of summertime and didn't play one of the greatest summer anthems country music has ever given us. So, Alan, this one's for you. Thanks for the songs, thanks for the memories, and thanks for a lifetime of country music. Here's Alan Jackson with Chattahoochee in the CT40 Spotlight, honoring the career of Alan Jackson. Yeah.

Honoring the amazing career of Alan Jackson at the CT40 Spotlight from way back in 1993 and still a summertime jam. Alan Jackson's seventh number one country top 40 song and one of the greatest country songs of all time, Chattahoochee, played to send Alan off to just a fantastic retirement full of love and light, surrounded by his family. We love you, Alan. Thank you for everything. And your CT40 Spotlight was brought to you by T-Mobile.

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3: Welcome back to the Country Top 40 with Fitz, y'all. And wherever this weekend finds you, headed to the lake, chasing the kids from one ball field to the next, firing up the grill, or just taking the long way home with the windows down. Thanks for letting me ride along and continuing this tradition with me, doing it from the original CT40 studios. It's what summer and country music is all about, making memories one song at a time. And we've already knocked out the first 10 songs on the countdown. And from here on out, it just keeps on getting bigger. As the numbers get smaller, the songs get bigger. Funny how that works out. So settle in, because we're headed straight for the biggest songs in the world.
5: Number 30.
3: I just got this text message from Blake Shelton last weekend. He says, "Hey, Fitz, it was so hot in Tishomingo, Oklahoma last weekend that the cows were standing in the pond just to keep their ankles cool." And I'm telling you, that's hot. So much of North America is hot right now. And I don't know about you, but if you've been dealing with this summer heat, you could probably relate. As we keep the countdown rolling with the Oklahoma boy, here's Blake Shelton with Let Him In Anyway.
6: Ain't it

Another weekend at number 30 for Blake Shelton and Let Him In Anyway. I love that song. And if you've never seen Russell Dickerson live, well, you better do yourself a favor. The guy treats every single show like it's the biggest night of his life. I mean, he's all over that stage, grinning from ear to ear, and somehow has enough energy left to high-five just about everybody in the front row. That's what I would call Russell Mania, brother. No wonder he says he was born to do this. Russell Dickerson, number 29 with Worth Your...

Russell Dickerson with Worth Your Wild, notching a second weekend at number 29, and Fitz playing the hits on the Country Top 40 Countdown. And this next artist says, every setback, every second chance, and every fan who stood by her helped shape the artist she is today. And there is a little help from TikTok along the way. Here's the lead single from Alexandra Kay's Second Wind album, number 28 right now. It's called Straight for the Heart. Where do you-

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0: Number 28 for the third week in a row for Alexander Kay and Straight for the Heart. And I'll tell you what, we're celebrating the hits right here like we do every weekend on the countdown. And just last weekend, we were celebrating 250 years of the United States of America. America! 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
1: This is Green Beret Bob. Fitz is my son. I proudly served my country from 66 through 72 with the Army Special Forces. We live in a land of the free because of our brave men and women, past and present. This is our troop salute.
0: Last weekend, millions of us were watching fireworks and firing up the grill and chasing babies and making memories with the people we love. But while we were celebrating our freedom, I couldn't help but just sort of pause for a second and think about the families who had an empty chair at the picnic table because somebody they love is serving our country far from home. And the headlines may change every day, but one thing never does, that there are brave men and women standing watch for the rest of us. And behind every one of those service members is a family making sacrifices right alongside them. So this weekend, I just want to say thank you to our troops serving around the world and to the spouses, parents, the children, the sweet little babies, the loved ones, just waiting for their mommy or daddy to come home. We see you. We appreciate you. We are grateful for everything you sacrifice so the rest of us can enjoy the freedoms that we sometimes take for granted. We live in the land of the free because of the brave.

0: 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And never forget that the freedom you're experiencing right now was fought and earned by the proud men and women who serve and who signed on that dotted line for this nation. Coming up on the Summer of Hits on the Country Top 40 with Fitz, singing in front of 20,000 people is one thing, but stepping in front of a movie camera, that's a whole different kind of pressure. And Riley Green tells me what surprised him most about acting after this.
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0: Doing the summer of hits with Fitz from the original OGHQ headquarters. Deep in the heart of Texas, right here, the original studios of Bob Kingsley. And I'm sitting in his chair right now, still introducing the hits. And that's what this tradition is all about. With some great friends of mine and amazing friends of Bob Kingsley himself. Here's Low Cash and Wrong Hearts, number 26.

0: 5 spots this week to number 27 with Wrong Heart. And you got Fitz playing all the hits. And all right, can somebody give me a little, I could use some quiz show music right now. Producers in the back of the studio, hey, Nick, can you hit that button for me? There we go. All right, a little question. Why would somebody be drinking water at a wedding? Think about it for a second. Designated driver, too hot outside? Maybe they're just trying to stay hydrated? Nope. Listen closely to the lyrics of this next song, because when you realize why she's drinking water at that wedding, well, you're going to figure it all out. Number 26.
1: Well, I didn't want to show up, but our friend was going way back. So when you said your vows, that's exactly where I sat. Thank God for open bars, because watching all this ain't.

0: Water at a Wedding from Graylin James, and he's in for another week at number 26 with Fitz playing all the hits. And think about this. We all start as rookies at something, but for Riley Green, that was acting. And when your first big role has you playing a Navy SEAL dealing with PTSD, there's a whole lot more to get right than just remembering your lines. Check this out.
1: But not to spoil anything, if you haven't started watching, I'm not going to spoil anything, but let's just say sometimes, right, things happen. When there was maybe a body on the screen, never showed your face. Anyway, what?
2: Well, there's always flashbacks, you know.
1: There's always flashbacks, but the way you played a Navy SEAL, you could feel it. I mean, you saw the PTSD. You saw what you did. It. You were
2: that's something that you want to try to get right too. You know, I obviously can't really comprehend what that would be like, but that means a lot.
1: That's
2: still something I'm new enough at that I'm trying to see if I can do it. So,
1: well,
2: I appreciate you.
0: I like that about Riley. He's not afraid to try something new, and he's the first one to tell you he's still learning. But he did unbelievable. That attitude has served him pretty well so far, including a trip to number 25 on the country top 40 with Fitz, with Think As You Drunk.

0: Riley Green on the rise, going up only two, but with that two-spot leap, giving him the Leap of the Week award this weekend. That's right. He's got number 25 with Think As You Drunk. So wherever you are right now, at home, at work, in the car, listening on your radio station app. As always, let me grab my air horns right here. And if we could all get together and give Riley a big old attaboy!
1: Attaboy!
0: Attaboy! Your Leap of the Week was brought to you by T-Mobile.
2: Hey, it's Dustin Lynch, and let's get back to the hits with my latest Easy to Love on the Country Top 40. Take it away, Fitz.
0: We love you, Dustin, and we're back to the summer of hits on the Country Top 40 with Fitz, with probably the second greatest country music artist pilot behind Dierks Bentley. Dierks Bentley flies his plane everywhere. Dustin Lynch, a close second. He's got number 24 with Easy to Love.

Dustin Lynch moving up one spot this week on the Summer of Hits to number 24 with Easy to Love. And my name is Fitz. You know, everybody needs somebody to look up to. And for Lainey Wilson, that person is Dolly Parton. Lainey says she's got a little reminder that she tells herself all the time, WWDD, what would Dolly do? And she says Dolly's every bit as kind and genuine in real life as she is on TV. That's a pretty good mantra if you ask me. So let's see if she's got John Mayer saying it as well. Climbing to number 23, here's Lainey Wilson and John Mayer with 5.

Lainey Wilson and John Mayer climbing up another spot this week to number 23 with Phone, Keys, Wallet. Everything I say to myself before I leave the studio. And before I get to this next song on the countdown, I just want to send a little love to John Party and his family. John and his wife Summer recently announced they're going their separate ways. And they also shared something that I think we could all respect, that their two little girls remain their number one priority. And they're asking for a little privacy and grace as they navigate this next chapter together. And John, we're thinking about you guys, brother. I know it can't be easy. John Party, number 22 right now, with Boots Off.

0: John Party scooting up one to number 22 with Boots Off. Anybody else think it's getting hot in here? It's getting hot in her. It really is. I mean, so hot that I think it's almost time to head down to the blissfully air-conditioned halls of the CT40 vault and explore some amazing country music history. And we're going to start this trip off in the year of the Shrinky Dink. You got to Google it. You'll see. We're going down to the vault after this.
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back to the countdown of Fitz playing the hits of the most impactful countdown in country music. This is the Country Top 40, and check it out, Dan and Shay right now with an unbelievable song, and they are covering social media with this one in their videos. Say So, number 21.

0: Dan and Shay spend another week at number 21 with Say So. And you got Fitz playing all the hits. Time to take a little second for a little country music field trip that I love to do every single weekend on the countdown. Headed down to the original Bob Kingsley CT40 vault. So much country music history. One of the most special places in my life. I mean, this is a really sacred ground. And your ticket to the vault this weekend is brought to you by O'Reilly Auto Parts. Your professional parts people. Just going to walk up, look directly into the brand new eye retina scanner, since I'm the only person with access to this thing.
1: Hello, Fitz. Please step in front of the retina eye scanner.
0: All right, I'm doing it. Looking right at the beam.
1: I'm so glad you're back to visit me.
0: You see that? She's even got some nice personality. You know what? I'm glad to be back. And so if you don't mind, let's get in there and let me bring some folks in and check out some country music history.
1: Access granted.
0: Ah, that was easy. I hope that lasts. All right, since World Rum Day is being celebrated everywhere this weekend, I thought we would take a little look back at some of the best booze-soaked country songs down here. Starting back in the year that the Secretariat won the Triple Crown, and kids were popping their shrinky dinks into mom's oven to watch them shrink. Remember those?
2: Take the sunshine.
0: The Exorcist was not only the biggest blockbuster movie of the year, but it also became the first horror movie ever nominated for an Academy Award. And on your country radios, a red-headed stranger.

The year was 1973, and that was Willie Nelson with his hit song about a place where the whiskey flows like a river. And follow me this way, watch your step. We're going to go another 18 years to a more somber take on the medicinal use of another south of the border drink.

great John Anderson right there from 1991 was Straight Tequila Night. And finally, a little light jog, get the steps in, the heartbeat going all the way up here to a song from a current CT40 staple. We've covered whiskey, we've covered tequila, and we just can't leave out our old reliable beer because it will never, ever let you down. 'Cause long

0: from 2019, that was Luke Combs' sixth number one country top 40 hit and the first single from his second album, Beer Never Broke My Heart. And I got to agree with you, Luke. And I can't believe it. Our time is up in the vault this weekend. Doesn't it feel so nice and cool down here? I know it. But listen, don't worry. Next weekend, same time, same place, I'll be right here. 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All right, right over here. Take a little step this way. Right over this legendary threshold. And can you give me a hand? Give me a little push. Give me a little push. Let's get this Empyrean-sized door to slam shut behind us. Ugh.
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0: Oh, thank you for the envelope. And this hour of the Country Top 40 with Fitz is brought to you by Eggland's Best. 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

0: 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And we're continuing the summer of hits on the Country Top 40 with Fitz. Whether you're listening from the heartland or the big city, pull up a chair and gather around this country music cookout. You're invited because we're grilling up the next 20 right now.
1: Number 20.
0: Back to the hits on the Country Top 40 with Fitz. And some songs don't need a special occasion. They become the occasion. So roll the windows down and call your buddies. Let the weekend show up a little early. ZJK clocking in right now at number 20. We'll get to drinking.

JK, Zach John King with a repeat week at number 20. We get to drinking. And I'll tell you what, you know, success has come really fast for Zach Top, but he says the people who keep him humble are the ones who are just rooting for him when he was just chasing a dream. And while he was just starting to grow that mustache. Here's Zach, number 19 with South

country music has always been about telling the truth, even when it's a little messy. Zach Top right there, sliding back one to number 19, was South of Sanity. And then Lauren Elaine and Chase Matthew cracked the top 20 together right now with All My Exes. Checking in, number 18. Another

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1: 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At number 17 this weekend, Luke Bryan with Country, and she knows.

0: country, and she knows it, and he's going to be a big birthday boy on July 17th. Shh, I think he's turning 50, but I ain't one to gossip, so you ain't heard that from me. Coming up on the Country Top 40 with Fitz, don't go anywhere because good feels good. And after the break, I want you to meet an 85-year-old Yellowstone Park ranger who spent more than five decades protecting one of America's greatest treasures. Wait until you hear why people say the real attraction of Yellowstone isn't Old Faithful, it's him. We got the good stuff coming up in just a little bit. Country Top.
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12: What's up, Hardy? And I got to tell you right now, man, you are cooler than the other side of the pillow. Hardy right now, along with Morgan Wallen, Eric Church, and Tim McGraw, with a, gosh, such an impactful song, number 16, McGraw.

0: number 16, that was MacArthur from Hardy, Morgan Wallen, Eric Church, and Tim McGraw. What a lineup right there. You know, we used to think that there was some unwritten rule that if you wanted to be a country singer, you had to live within about 10 minutes of Music Row, you know, right there in Nashville, Tennessee. Well, Stella Lefty's got a different game plan, and it seems to be working pretty darn well. She told me that her priorities are a little bit different for her residence.
1: When I don't live in Nashville.
2: You don't live there, right?
1: No, I still live in L.A., but I'm in Nashville.
2: How often
1: all
2: trips
1: the time.
2: Do you make?
1: All the time.
2: Yeah.
1: You got a boyfriend out there.
2: I know.
1: The song's out there, so it's like I'm always there.
2: So home is L.A., where the home sun is always shining.
1: Yeah, well, my besties are there, you know?
2: Yeah, and your family.
1: No, not my family. My family's actually in Chicago.
2: Oh, my God.
1: Yeah.
2: But your besties are there.
1: My besties.
0: I like that. Build the career, keep the besties, don't be afraid to call home wherever your heart happens to be. Stella Lefty up right now with Boston, number 15.

0: Stella Lefty in Boston. On the Rise, going up one to number 15. And when I became host of the Country Top 40 Countdown, I started a segment called The Good Stuff because there's so much craziness in the world, but there's also a lot of good stuff that makes you feel good. All brought to you by Sleep Number.
1: That's the good stuff.
0: You know, every now and then we all need a little reminder that purpose doesn't have an expiration date. And that's why I wanted to share this with you. I want you to meet Harlan Credit. He's 85 years young, and after 53 years in Yellowstone, he's believed to be the park's longest-serving ranger. Think about that for just a second. More than half a century in the same incredible place, helping millions of visitors experience one of America's greatest national parks. So can you imagine the stories this guy could tell? The sunrises he's watched, the wildlife he's seen, the families he's helped, the little kids whose eyes lit up because of something that he taught them about nature. And this is what I love the most. In a world where everybody seems to be in a hurry, right, to get to that next thing, Harlan reminds us that sometimes the greatest life that you could ever build is the one where you simply just keep showing up year after year, season after season, doing work that matters. You don't have to be famous to leave a legacy. Sometimes you just have to be faithful, like Old Faithful. So here's to Ranger Harlan and to everyone listening right now who's quietly making a difference. Even if nobody's, you know, handing you a trophy for it, you don't need that trophy. And there you go. That's the good stuff.

Man, I love that song, and I can't think of a better soundtrack for a story like that. From his damn country music album. This one was released in 2016 and went all the way to number one on the country top 40 countdown. Tim McGraw with a song that never gets old, Humble and Kind. 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Woo, feels like a sauna outside right now. Big shout out to my friends on the East Coast and even across Canada experiencing some major heat right now. Woo, the sweaty month of July is upon us, but we're going to get through this together. We're at number 14 on the countdown right now with John Morgan and Kid Myself.

John Morgan isn't fooling anybody. He's hanging tough for another week at number 14 with Kid Myself and Fitz playing all those hits. And don't you think that sometimes the best songs come from friendships that started somewhere else? Tour buddies turned chart buddies. That's the story of George Burge and Luke Bryan. And they're riding with their latest collaboration all the way to number 13, getting so close to the top 10 with Ride.

All right. You know, people always ask how Kenny Chesney still brings that kind of energy night after night after night. You know what? This is what I'm going to call it, because my daddy, Green Beret Bob, was a Green Beret, and he would always talk about discipline. And Kenny says when he's on tour, the alcohol is off the table. He loads up on protein and vegetables, skips the late-night carbs, and if he really gets hungry, a protein shake does the trick, right? I guess that's one way to make sure those stage genes still fit. Here's Kenny Chesney carrying on all that hard work to number 12 with Carry On.

0: to number 12. Coming up on the Summer of Hits on the Country Top 40 with Fitz, one song, one memory, and a reminder that sometimes the most ordinary moments become the ones that we treasure forever. It's another Music with Memories, your CT40 fan favorite, and I would love to hear yours too. Just tell me the country song that's forever tied to a special moment in your life. All right, you can go to the Country Top 40 with Fitz Facebook page. And at the very top, make sure it says Music with Memories, because it's coming up.
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0: This is where country music greatness is born and bred. The Country Top 40 with Fitz. And congratulations going out to Taylor Swift and Travis Kelce on her wedding celebration last weekend. Did you see that? Apparently, they actually turned Madison Square Garden into... like on the stage inside, what looked like a full-blown medieval castle. That is not a wedding. That's a movie set. And I was going to RSVP, but apparently my invitation took a wrong turn somewhere, and which is a shame. But I heard guests were walking away with some unbelievable gifts. Hey, Taylor, if you got one more set of keys lying around, your old buddy Fitz is still available. Here's Taylor, number 11, with I Knew It, I Knew You, from the Toy Story 5 soundtrack.

Congratulations to the brand new newlyweds, Travis Kelce and Taylor Kelce. Taylor Swift running up one to number 11 with I Knew It, I Knew You. All right, it's time for your music with memories. Do you have a special song in your heart with your special memory attached to it? I'm just a message away. And your CT40 fan favorite segment is brought to you by T-Mobile. And I received a message from Emily in Salt Lake City. And she says, Fitz, every time I hear the song Next Thing You Know by Jordan Davis, I just have to smile. My husband and I danced to it in our kitchen just a couple of weeks after our first baby came home during the month of July. And we were so exhausted, running on almost no sleep. Bottles were piled up in the sink. Laundry was everywhere. The baby had finally fallen asleep, and that song came on. And he reached over, and he took my hand, and we just slow danced right there in the middle of the kitchen. For 3 minutes, I'm telling you, life stood still. And looking back, I don't remember how tired we actually were. I just remember that dance. And now every time that song comes on, it reminds me that the little moments really are the big moments. You know, Emily, you're right. Thank you for sharing that. You know, isn't it funny? We spend so much of life waiting for the big memories, the vacations, birthdays, anniversaries. But sometimes the memories that stay with us forever, they happen in bare feet, right there in the kitchen. Emily Humphreys, Salt Lake City, Nevada. Swear

0: Davis with Next Thing You Know, your music with memory song of the week, released in 2022, and it became one of those songs that, man, just stopped people in their tracks, eventually climbing to number one on the country top 40 countdown. That's what Music with Memories is all about. One song, one moment, one story you will never, ever forget. Send me yours right now on our Facebook page, Country Top 40 with Fitz. Make sure it says Music with Memories. And a big shout out to our unbelievable sponsors for your Music with Memories. All of that was brought to you by T-Mobile.
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0: Welcome back to the Summer of Hits on the Country Top 40 with Fitz, the hottest countdown on the globe, broadcasting and streaming from the original CT40 studios deep in the heart of Texas. And I got to say, this weekend is really, really extra special in my house because my little twins, Bowie and Bodie, are turning 6 years old. And hey, little guys, your daddy loves you more than you will ever, ever, ever know. And now the countdown's heating up. We're down to the final stretch. The songs everybody's talking about, streaming, singing in the truck, and cranking up all summer long. So say it with me now. Say it with me now. It's top 10 time.
5: Number 10.
0: And Kane Brown is taking the CT40 stage right now with the song he wrote with John Byron, Ashley Gorley, Ben Johnson, and Taylor Phillips. Here's Kane with Woman.

KB, Kane Brown, holding strong for a second week at number 10 with Woman. And I just received this message on TikTok. What's up, Fitz, with the hits? It's Melissa from Scranton, Pennsylvania. Yep, home of The Office. It's been so hot up here lately. I know you're down there in Texas. Can you please give me the best advice for surviving the summer heat? All right, Melissa, first of all, tell Michael Scott I said, what's up? I'm a huge fan of The Office. Secondly, here's my Texas survival tip. If it's too hot to touch your steering wheel, all right, it is officially a couple of sweet teas, and then you got to find the nearest air conditioning kind of day, all right? Hydrate, find some shade, and if all else fails, crank up the Country Top 40 countdown and just stay inside. That's what I recommend from your fellow Texas buddy. Speaking of summer, Bailey Zimmerman singing about trucks, keeping it hot. Chevy Silverado, as a matter of fact, rolling into number 9.

0: Zimmerman extending his stay with another week at number 9 with Chevy Silverado. And while soccer, around the world known as football, I'll tell you, soccer mania is raging all over the world right now for the World Cup. And country music is playing a much bigger part in the tournament than many expect. Did you hear about this? In a recent interview, Team USA head coach Mauricio Pochettino said country music is a huge part of the team's preparation. Check this out.
1: Me gusta la música country. Cuerpo técnico, nosotros tenemos siempre día previo a la noche estar todos juntos y poner música.
0: All right, now, if most of you didn't understand that because the coach was actually speaking Spanish, listen, that's okay because I'm going to translate it for you. He said, I love country music. And the night before a game, the coaching staff gets together and we play country music. How about that? Hoping they play the country top 40 countdown. All right. Right now, Ella Langley is on, firing up those Pistons at number 8 with her former number 1 CT40 hit, Be Her.

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We are inside the top 10 on the Summer of Hits on the Country Top 40 with Fitz. Rolling on right now. Already arriving at number 7 from Luke Combs and Be By You.

closer to the top, moving up one more to number 7 would be by you. You got Fitz playing all the hits on the Country Top 40, and now let's go ahead and trade the front porch for the wide open road. Corey Kent and Co. Wetzel right now. They got number 6 with Rocky Mountain Love.

0: Kent and Co. Wetzel, two Texas boys right there, clocking in their second week at number six with Rocky Mountain Low. 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
0: Thank you, Josh, for that. Last week's number one artist on the Country Top 40 countdown, which means we have a brand new number one ahead of us. We're still proud of you, Josh. Canada's Own at number five right now with

Josh Ross taking the biggest slide of the week, dropping from number one to number five with Hate How You Look. You know, Morgan Wallen has a pretty simple rule when it comes to picking songs. If it gives him chills, he doesn't care who wrote it. He just wants it. He says the chill bumps, the little goosebumps will tell you everything every time. And that's exactly how he felt the first time he heard I Can't Love You Anymore. I'd say he trusted the right instinct. Here's Morgan Wallen and Ella Langley, number four, with I Can't Love You Anymore.

climbing duet from a couple of country music's biggest. That was Ella Langley right there with one of Ella's fellas, Morgan Wallen. And they're in for another week at number four. Get inside and crank up the AC and listen to Fitz play the hits on the Country Top 40. We're at number three with Morgan Wallen. And

0: Jason Aldean holding steady at number two, getting so close to number one with Don't Tell on Me. You're checking out the Summer of Hits on the Country Top 40 with Fitz, and 40 songs started this journey. Only one is left standing, and in just a few moments, we're going to crown the biggest country song in the world. So if you're pulling into that driveway right now, you better give me a couple minutes. You do not want to miss what's coming up next. 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
0: Top 40. Welcome back to the Country Top 40 with Fitz and the Summer of Hits in full progress. And I know you could definitely feel the summer right now. It is hot. It's been hot the past couple of weeks. The unbelievable heat dome taking over the East Coast. I'm thinking about you right now, but we still have to warm up before I play the biggest song in the world. And I call that the warm up to number one. Brought to you by Sleep Number. And I'm going to warm you up like this. My little twin boys, Bowie and Bodie, turned 6 years old this weekend. And I swear they were just tiny babies in my arms yesterday. I mean, people told me, don't blink, it's going to go by fast. And I smiled, but I had no idea how right they were. So if you're listening with your kids in the back seat, or maybe they're all growing up right now, here's your reminder. Put the phone down. Stay a little longer. Say yes to one more game. One more hug. One more bedtime story. Because at the end of the day, the moments are the only things that we get to keep. And this song was actually inspired by a 102-year-old man sharing his secret to a life well lived. And all these years later, I don't think its message has ever meant more. So happy birthday to the hearts beating on the outside of my body, Bowie and Bodie. Your daddy loves you more than you'll ever know. Kenny Chesney, Don't Blink, your warm-up to number one.

0: 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This is it, the moment we always wait for. You know, every number one song has to start somewhere. Sometimes it's a writer's room. Sometimes it's a record label meeting. But every now and then, the answer is already standing right there in the crowd. And I had the chance to sit down with Megan Maroney. And it was one particular night on tour that made the next single feel like the easiest decision she'd ever made.
1: We kind of just look at it as a numbers game, like what song is streaming the most, what's getting talked about the most. And that's just the strategy we've used because it's hard, I think, to get your song played on the radio since there's so many good songs. And so to get one that's kind of more familiar and, you know, ask country radio to play that one, I think, is helpful because, you know, they're less likely to turn it off if they've heard it, maybe. Once I started playing it on tour, it just became so obvious that that needed to be the next one that got sent. Yeah, it just felt right, I guess, too. So on top of the numbers, it also just, I was like, there was one show where I was like, this one is just, in our face is very obvious. So
0: that's got to be one of the best feelings an artist can have when the fans start singing the song so loud there's really not much left to debate. And check her out right now. Way to go, Megan. Your CT40 fierce female Megan Maroney and Beautiful Things, number one in country.

0: Takeover is this week's number one artist with Beautiful Things. And to Megan, great job on this one. And a huge congratulations to your songwriting team as well. Connie Harrington, Jesse Joe Dillon, and Jesse Alexander. I know y'all are celebrating big this weekend, listening to the Country Top 40 live in Nashville, Tennessee. I thank you for that. And I always like to say many, many, many more. May the hits be with you.
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0: And that is how we count them down from number 40 to number one. 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And a big shout to the CT40 staff, including Cody Culberson, the notorious DEP, Deborah Evans Price, Nick Allen, Drew Broadfield, and Scott Mahalik. And the Country Top 40 comes to you each week from the good folks at North Star Audio. And we do it all from the original CT40 studios deep in the heart of Texas. I am Fitz, and you can find me on our Country Top 40 with Fitz Facebook page. And we're going to find out if Megan Maroney is going to make it a two-peat next weekend with Beautiful Things. Can't wait to see you then. And you got to remember, think big, all right? Because you're thinking anyway. And who's better than you?
2: Yeah!

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little bit of cloud coverage here and there this weekend, which is some relief from the heat, right? A little bit. 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

0: I'm telling you, leave it to Luke Combs to break records while overseas, right? New Country 105.1. This man cannot be stopped. His show in Sweden is now the largest country music crowd ever in the Nordic region.
1: Got a lot of

We get to see this cutie live. 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Country in the Park 2, duh. What, you don't know this? Come on. 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Bailey Zimmerman, gonna be there. 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

Lauren Elena teaming back up with Kane Brown. I love those two together. I'm ready for this. New Country 105.1. New collabo, Never Been In Love, will be all ours next week, July 17th. Here she is with Mr. Chase Matthew, All My Exes.

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All right, you looking for ways to escape the heat? 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I know, it's not easy. New Country 105.1. Some fun indoor summer activities to beat the heat. 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Actually, I really like those. 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

Getting his new album, July 31st, baby. Something to look forward to, you know? That's what we got to do in life. New Country 105.1. V Hale hanging with you. Hi. And then bringing that album's tour our way in October. Can't wait. Shaboozy.

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She is definitely proof that, you know, these singing competition shows can, in fact, launch you to stardom, man. 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She recently revealed she was sleeping in her car before American Idol. Can you imagine? Look at her now. Miss Gabby Barrett, I hope.

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New Country 105.1. 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

Have you seen this crazy parasite that's going around? 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New Country 5.1 VL hanging out with you. 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

Get a new album from this guy next week, New Country 105.1. Celebrating his milestone of 15 years in music. That's crazy. I feel like he was just on American Idol, by the way. Time flies, doesn't it? Dropping his album titled 15th. And like I said, it is out next week. Dropping the 17th. Scotty McCreery. Way up.

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She is not dating Kenny Chesney, okay?

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Yes, please. 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

All right, that about does it for me. 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CITPFest.com. And be hail, my time is up. 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